And it came to pass that I, Nephi, said unto my father, I will go and do the things which the Lord hath commanded. For I know that the Lord giveth no commandments unto the...

My name is Jennifer Olaribigbe from New Fire Baptism Ministries here in Stavanger, Norway, and I'm excited to be sharing five things that hindered Peter from walking on water. It's going to be a series for this week, and today I'm going to be talking on the word, keep your eyes on Jesus. So we're going to be reading the scripture of Matthew 14 from verse 22 to 33. Immediately Jesus made his disciples get into the boat and go before him to the other side while he sent the multitudes away. And when he had sent the multitudes away, he went up on the mountain by himself to pray. Now, when evening came, he was alone there. But the boat was now in the middle of the sea, tossed by the waves, for the wind was contrary. Now in the fourth watch of the night, Jesus went to them, walking on the sea. And when the disciples saw him walking on the sea, they were troubled, saying, "It is a ghost!" And they cried out for fear. But immediately Jesus spoke to them, saying, "Be of good cheer. It is I. Do not be afraid." And Peter answered him and said, "Lord, if it is you, command me to come to you on the water." So he said, "Come." And when Peter had come down out of the boat, he walked on the water to go to Jesus. But when he saw that the wind was boisterous, he was afraid, and beginning to sink, he cried out, saying, "Lord, save me." And immediately Jesus stretched out his hand and caught him and said to him, "O you of little faith, why did you doubt?" And when they got into the boat, the wind ceased. Then those who were in the boat came and worshipped him, saying, "Truly, you are the Son of God." Here we see Peter. Peter was a man that got a confirmation, that got a clarification, a man who sought Jesus to ask, "Lord, if this is you, tell me to come." And with the confirmation, Jesus said, "It's me.

He couldn't believe what was happening. Imagine the depths of the water. Imagine the width of the water. Imagine, you know, the length, the breadth, and everything, how wide it is. And what happened to Peter? Because the waters were raging, it was boisterous. Peter shifted his gaze from the waters. He shifted his gaze from Jesus to the water. And what happened? Peter was supposed to walk on the water. He was supposed to walk by faith. The word of God calls us to walk by faith and not by sight. And so he shifted his gaze and was walking by sight because the water was boisterous, because there was a storm brewing. The water must have been shaking, you know, all over the place. And what happened to Peter? Peter began to lose focus. The wind was raging. The water was raging. Peter began to feel disappointment. He began to doubt if he can walk on this water. And this is what happens to us in life. We are faced with waves and winds of different things happening around us. We are pressured here and there. You know, we have situations that we are believing God for the impossible miracle, and we are acting upon the word that he is giving to us, that is given even in his word for us to do accordingly. Yet, the waves and the storms, the situation looks impossible all around us. And like Peter, many of us shift our gaze to the problem, to the situation, instead of the solution. We focus on bad reports. We focus on financial pressure, on the family crisis. We focus on the uncertainty of life. The enemy wants your attention because he knows your focus affects your fate. So today is a day to transition from looking at the storms of life, which we see, it wasn't the storm that made Peter to sink. Probably the storm was already there. It was already there before Jesus told him to walk on the water. But it was the fact that his gaze was shifted from the Lord who had called him, who had instructed him, the one who had given, written it in his word and given the command to walk on the water. The Lord will help us in the name of Jesus. So today, lift up your eyes. Look beyond the wind and the waves of life, things that are happening around us to discourage us, things that are depressing us. Quit looking at those things. Today, shift your gaze and your eyes to Jesus. Look to Jesus today, because in him is the solution. In him is all the power, and every expectation that we are looking up to God for is in Christ. And the word of God that we're believing God for, the breakthrough, the healings, the miracles, you know, all those good things that we want, they are in the word of God. And we need to keep our eyes on the word, and we need to keep our eyes on Jesus and take our eyes from those things that are causing us to sink in depression, to sink in anxiety, to sink in sickness and faithlessness and hopelessness and in despair. Today the Lord is speaking to you. Keep your eyes on the Lord. Stay focused on the King of Glory. Stay focused on El Shaddai, on Yahweh. And as you keep your gaze and focus on him, you will walk on water. You will come out of that impossible situation
that impossible condition, that thing that seems that it cannot change. You will walk away from it. You will be a testimony and a testament of God's faithfulness. So my prayer for you today is for you to be intentional about keeping your gaze on Jesus Christ. Keep your gaze on Him, Him alone, and take your mind away from the news and what is happening here, what is happening in America, what has happened there and here and all over the place. You know, keep your eyes on Jesus. And as we keep our eyes on Jesus, He will see us through to the other side. In Jesus' name. God bless you. Thank you so much for listening to me. I do not take it for granted. I am grateful that you listen to the Word of God. It's such a blessing. And you trust the Word of God from the mouth of His handmaiden, myself. So I am very, very grateful for this opportunity. And I pray for you today that every distractions and every diversions and everything to derail your focus from the Lord, from Him that is the way, from Him that is the truth, from Him that is in the life. In the name of Jesus, I pray, let those plans be frustrated and destroyed. In Jesus' name, I pray for you today that your eyes will be glued on Jesus. Your eyes will be glued on the Word. And even as I'm praying right now, I am reminded of what happened in Exodus when Moses gave an instruction and a serpent was put on the pole for the people to look and leave. So for you and I to be able to make it, even in this time of life that we live with a lot of things happening all over the world, we need to keep our eyes on the great physician. We need to keep our eyes on the King of Kings, the Lord of Lords. We need to keep our eyes on Jesus Christ. And the Lord will save us. He's our Savior. He's our Redeemer. He's our refuge. He's our fortress. He's our strong tower. And so I pray today for everyone that has drifted their focus, from everyone that has even backslidden because of focusing on the wrong things today. I pray that as you repent, that this word will touch your heart, that you will repent and come back to the Lord. It's not the Lord's fault. Amen. It's not His fault. I know a lot of things we blame God for it. And I pray today for that person that has backslidden. I believe I'm talking to someone as the Spirit of God is helping me. Even in this particular situation, I pray that you'll come back to the Lord. Keep your face on the Lord. Let your face be set as a flint, looking unto the Lord. And as you look up to Him, He will save you. As you look up to Him, He will rescue you. As you look up to Him in faith, He will perfect all that concerns that situation. In the name of Jesus, and it's not too late for you. It's not too late for you to come to Jesus and to turn that situation to Jesus as you keep your eyes on the promises of God in the Word. Amen. The promises of God concerning you and I in the name of Jesus, which is the truth. And the Word of God says you will know the truth and the truth will set you free from the lies of the enemy in the mighty name of Jesus. Thank you so much. Have a great day. Love you. Bye for now.

it came to pass that I, Nephi, said unto my father, I will go and do the things which the Lord hath commanded. For I know that the Lord giveth no commandments unto

Greetings in the name of our Lord and our Savior, Jesus Christ. I am Brother Bryce Sone, bringing you God's comprehensive word, which is able to drag you out of despair and station you in the boundless hope of Christ. Our text for meditation today is taken from the book of Psalms, the chapter number 34, the verse number 18, and I'll be reading from the New King James Version. The Lord is near to those who have a broken heart and saves such as have a contrite spirit. Praise God. That text inspires our theme of meditation. God is right there. Beloved, the words of the psalmist in our text of meditation inform us that you need not look further for answers if you are in a distress. The answer is close, right there in the heat of the distress or struggles that often overwhelm us when we look further than we should. Many things can break our desire to live, such as the challenges that life throws at us, and more so, the continuous struggle with sin. By the way, sin is at the origin of all our sufferings. But the psalmist is saying to us that we don't need to struggle with this by ourselves. The help we so badly need or are reaching out for is so close. So he says, the Lord is near to those who have a broken heart. Praise God. Beloved, there are countless things we struggle with daily that break our hearts. Maybe you've lost something the Lord committed to your charge, or failed at something you put in so much time and resources towards seeing succeed. Has life and people kicked you in the gut and you're wondering, how could I have let that happen? No matter how disappointed you may be at yourself, if your heart is truly yearning for God, you will discover He's been right there all day long. Not just watching to see you cry yourself into self-pity, but to really help you out, helping you catch your breath. You see, I'm always encouraged by a certain New Testament scripture, which I equally want to use to encourage you today. It's a portion of scripture which to me speaks of God's grace. I mean, it is so mind-blowing, you just can't treat it lightly. If you get this, you will understand that God is always chasing after His beloved and seeking to show Himself to those who truly seek Him. So, Paul the Apostle of Jesus Christ writes in his letter to the Romans, recounting the words of God spoken by the prophet Isaiah to the people of Israel in the Old Testament. Then Isaiah is so bold as to say, I have been found by those who did not seek me. I have shown or revealed myself to those who did not consciously ask for me. But of Israel, he says, all day long I have stretched out my hands to a people unyielding and disobedient and self-willed, to a fault-finding, contrary and contradicting people. As conferred from Romans, the chapter number 10, the verses 20 and 21. I am encouraging you thus. God is right now reaching out with His mighty outstretched hand of power to you. He does not delight in putting roadblocks on our path. Reason why, despite the disobedience of the Israelites, He still lovingly showed them the way of their disobedience and errors. He even reached out to those who neither asked nor sought after Him, just to make the Israelites jealous and turn back to Him so that He may keep lavishing them with His love. What's the message? It is that the God of the Bible is reachable, and you can have a personal one-on-one discourse with Him. No matter the situation you find yourself in, whether He seems distant or not to you, I encourage you to dare believe in what He can do. Don't quit seeking Him. Go on believing. He is mindful of you to the point of visiting you however He so chooses. But to be sensitive to His reaching out to you to rescue and continually draw you into His safety, you must stay connected to His Word and His Spirit. If not,
you might just be missing out on Him drawing you out of that miry clay, that dark place, that tight spot that is stifling life out of you. Beloved, why His word? So that you don't sink into erroneous thought patterns or strongholds that make you feel He is so distant and unconcerned about you. Therefore, the need arises to constantly search the scriptures, that faultless life guide, and hang on to what it says concerning you and the odd situation you're faced with. Also, why His spirit? So that you live life from the inside out as you are taught God's counsel, instructed and guided aright by the same spirit. This will help raise from within your inner man an insurmountable standard against the issues of life that bring despair and weariness. So connectivity with the Word and the Spirit of God will strengthen your resolve not to give the devil a place of foothold. Now, why is God right there in that distress? He wants to prove to you and I that He's fully in control and more than able to turn it around to glorify His name. So you see, that thing you are facing won't sniff life out of you if you take it on with Jehovah Ebenezer as your helper. Dear friend, I'm getting you to see that no water or life's turbulent storms can swallow your traveling ship if Jesus be your co-traveler. Think about that. Finally, be more than ever hopeful that God will eventually reveal Himself as the Most High and Adonai, who reigns over all things, including that place or situation of life which needs attending to. You may ask, just because? And I say, just because God is right there. Praise God. No matter what you're struggling with, may you see Jesus standing so close that you make no delay in looking up to or crying out to Him. For Jesus is so close, reaching out to save you. Today, as you carefully consider what you've heard, may God bless your heart and let His word be permanently engraved on it. And as you obediently respond to it, may the fruits show forth with you being the primary beneficiary. I leave you with this thought. God is right there and He is closer than close. Therefore, draw nearer

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Lord, come, establish your throne, set up your kingdom.

taking time to worship you. We don't mind taking time to praise you, because in your presence there's fullness of joy.

And welcome to our program, Daily Walk, brought to you by the Apostolic Faith Church in Stavanger. We want to thank you for taking time out to join us today for this time of devotion, where we look into the Word of God together. We pray that God will bless you during this time of devotion. But before we continue, shall we have a word of prayer? Heavenly Father, we thank you so much for yet another opportunity you've given us to listen to your word. We pray, Jesus, that you will send your Holy Spirit to interpret this word to the life of each and every one of us. Help us, O God, to draw closer to you in all areas of our lives, that your Holy Spirit will be our guide and our God. And this time of devotion will be a blessing to all. Thank you, Jesus, for having heard our prayers, for we pray in Jesus' name. Amen.

Deuteronomy 15:1 through 16:17. Devotional focus verse. Thou shalt therefore sacrifice the Passover unto the Lord thy God of the flock and the herd, in the place which the Lord shall choose to place his name there. Thou shalt eat no leavened bread with it. 7 days shalt thou eat unleavened bread therewith, even the bread of affliction. For thou camest forth out of the land of Egypt in haste, that thou mayest remember the day when thou camest forth out of the land of Egypt all the days of thy life. Deuteronomy 16:2-3. The 4th of July, Independence Day in the United States. What exciting thoughts those words bring to our minds. The parades, picnics, fireworks, and patriotic music thrill us. Hearing or singing our national anthem stirs our hearts. We are thankful to our forefathers who fought for and won our independence and our freedoms. Perhaps our Thanksgiving is even more personal. Many of us have heard our fathers or grandfathers recount war stories, accounts of their military experiences. My father told of lying deathly sick in a ripped tent during a typhoon in Japan. In the midst of the driving rain, God gave him a promise and brought him through. These stories may be some of our favorite family traditions, and they remind us that our freedom came at a price. Passover was Independence Day for the nation of Israel, and its commemoration was steeped in tradition. On that night, God had miraculously freed them from slavery and shown his power over the Egyptian armies and gods. The Passover was to be a time of rejoicing and remembering. The purpose of the traditions was to remind the children of Israel and their future posterity that freedom came at a price. Each Christian has a spiritual Independence Day. Jesus died so that we could have freedom from sin. The day we find forgiveness for our sins is truly our personal Independence Day. He gives us life, liberty, and true happiness with the promise of eternal life. However, our spiritual freedom also came at a price that Jesus paid when he shed his blood at Calvary. There's value in remembering. Remembering family stories, remembering those who sacrificed for our freedoms, remembering Jesus' death. Remind yourself today of the time when God gave you independence and rejoice in his liberating power. Background information. God never overlooks a detail, and he is mindful of the financial situation of every person. He gave instructions to the Israelites that would benefit the people, especially the poor. The seventh year was one of release.

knowing mankind's tendencies, cautioned the Israelites not to be hard-hearted when they knew the seventh year was approaching. They were to help the needy, even if they knew that soon it would be the time of release. While it might have appeared that these instructions were designed for the poor, the rich also were sure to be blessed when they followed God's commands. An Israelite who was unable to pay a debt could be indentured for 6 years in place of payment. His discharge did not necessarily coincide with the year of release, for the 6 years were served consecutively. The master was told to send the servant out with generous provisions, enough to keep him until he could reestablish himself. This was a reminder that they had been slaves in Egypt, and when God had delivered them, they left with many gifts. If the servant wished to stay in the master's household, that could be arranged, and the servant signified it by having his ear pierced with an awl. 3 times a year, the Israelite men were to appear before God in the place he would choose for specific feasts. The Passover feast was the beginning of their religious year and celebrated their release from Egypt. This feast is still celebrated in Jewish homes. The youngest child will ask the father, "Why is this night different from all the rest?" As God instructed, the parents would then carefully explain all that happened on the night of deliverance from Egyptian bondage. 50 days, 7 weeks, after Passover came the Feast of Pentecost, and this celebration included all the children of Israel. It was a time of sharing and rejoicing. The Feast of Tabernacles was celebrated for 7 days at the end of harvest, and again, everyone was included. Conclusion. What does God see when he looks at the doorposts of your heart? Does he see a person who goes to church regularly, or a charitable person who gives money for missions or to help feed the poor? God is looking for more than just deeds. The old gospel hymn says, "What can wash away my sin? Nothing but the blood of Jesus. What can make me whole again? Nothing but the blood of Jesus."

We hope you have enjoyed our devotion today. We welcome you back tomorrow at the same time for another edition of our program Daily Walk. In the meantime, if you are in Stavanger area, we would like to invite you to join us for our Sunday morning service at 11 o'clock in our church, the Apostolic Faith Church, or in Norwegian, Apostolisk Tro, at 56 Tjensvollen in Stavanger. The church is next door to the Tjensvoll School. We are very sure that you will have a good time with the Lord. So we look forward to seeing you. If you want to know more about our church, you can visit our website, apostolisk-tro.no, or in English, you can visit apostolicfaith.org. We look forward to welcome you back to another edition of this program tomorrow. And we pray God will continue to bless you as you take time out to join us. Shall we close our devotion today with a short prayer? Heavenly Father, we are grateful for the devotion of today. We are grateful for your word that you have sent to us, reminding us of the price you paid for our salvation, for our freedom from sin, and the importance in not forgetting that price that was paid and that day that you set us free. That's the reason why many times we give testimony of how the Lord delivered us from our sins. Most importantly, to our own children and our grandchildren, so that they can know how we came into faith, how we embrace this great freedom in Christ Jesus. And Lord Jesus, we want to appreciate you and say thank you for the price you paid. Just as for the children of Israel, it was a great reminder for them to celebrate Passover. It is the same for us to celebrate our personal independence or Passover from the life of sin into the life of holiness in Christ through the salvation of our souls. And Lord Jesus, we are praying today. Maybe there are some listening to this program who have not experienced this personal independence, personal freedom from sin. Maybe there are some struggling to pay the price that is required, the price of surrendering the control of our lives to God, the price of letting go of the pleasures of sin. They are not willing to pay that price because they don't know what lies on the other side. Lord Jesus, we pray that your Holy Spirit will reach out to them today. Touch them in a very special way. Save them, Jesus. Let them experience the joy and the beauty and the freedom that salvation brings. We will praise you forever. We thank you, Jesus, for all the listeners. We ask that your blessing continue to rest and abide with them all the days of their lives. And we ask you, Jesus, to take all the glory. For we pray in Jesus' name. Amen.

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1: I think once you get to your feet, everybody gets established, we can do a whole lot better than that. He's the only living God. Hallelujah to God. Praise God. My heart is thrilled. Great music. The Spirit of the Lord is among us. Jesus is walking up and down these aisles right now. And always I join with Pastor Tony, and we thank you for joining us today from Lake Park in Wilmington and around the world. I understand that for some of you, you're in a different time zone altogether. You're watching at 4 o'clock in the morning, but we're glad you're with us today. And we want to hear from God. How many of you came to church expecting to hear from the Lord today? Expecting it. Well, let's just see what the Lord has for us. Almighty God and Father, in the name of your risen Son Jesus, the one before whom every knee will bow and tongue confess that he is Lord, by the power of the Holy Spirit, we stand in this place today redeemed by your blood. Thank you today for the fellowship of the believers. Thank you for the church. And I thank you today for this word that you've laid on my heart. May you help me to say it with conviction, with compassion. Let me say it the way you would say it, Lord, if you were preaching today. And when this is all over, in the next few moments, may we all be filled with hope and joy and promise at the faithfulness of our God. In Jesus' name we pray. And everybody said amen.
2: Amen.
1: Thank you. You can be seated.

You got it? God never forgets. God can choose to forget my sins, but God never forgets anything you do in His name for His name's sake. I randomly opened the Bible yesterday and it fell to Psalm 77. And I tell you, you ought to go home and read Psalm 77. Don't do it now. Wait till you get home. I was amazed that David actually said, "Has God forgotten me? Has God forgotten my prayers and my praises?" Read it for yourself. Has God forgotten me? That's one thing that David feared. That's what the prophets feared. They didn't understand the dwelling power of God. That's why David prayed after he sinned, "Don't take your Holy Spirit from me." Because to them it was tenuous and temporary. We know better today. He said, "I will send you a comforter and he will never leave you, and I will never forsake you." So when you go through Scripture, you find out, because the Holy Spirit puts these words in there, God never forgets. You could also say God always remembers. Several times I've preached about Abraham, how he negotiated with God. Think of the brazen faith he must have had to stand before the angels of the Lord after they told him, "We've come to destroy Sodom." Abraham had family in Sodom. It struck fear in his heart to think that his family might be destroyed along with all of the evil people in there. And so Abraham began to discuss, yes, negotiate with God. "If you can find this many righteous people there, will you hold off?" And finally, he convinced the Lord, and that convincing saved his family. You know what happened. The angels of the Lord delivered Lot and his family out of Sodom. But just before the fire fell, the Bible says God remembered Abraham. God remembered the plea and the prayer. God remembered the intensity with which he did both. And the reason Lot and his family made it out of Sodom was that God remembered Abraham. He loved his family. He was willing to face God for his family, his blood kin. He was going to take a chance with the Almighty and actually talk a deal, make a deal with God, because he loved his family. And God remembered Abraham. If you go back several chapters, you'll see the same thing happened to Noah. Noah spent 120 years building a boat and preaching. Noah, over a century, pled with people, "Get right, repent." And of course, we know the results of that. Nothing happened. So God told Noah, "Get your family. I'll take care of the animals. You take care of your family. You get on the boat." And God closed the door and sealed it. I've tried to ponder this. I've imagined this every which way I can. Folks, he was in that boat for over a year with only one tiny window at the top, so he never saw the waves. He never saw the bodies floating around. All they knew was that they were in a storm. They could feel the boat rocking and bumping and the waves smashing against that boat and animals bellowing and mooing and the family getting seasick at times, more than likely, and Noah being

bounced around for over a year. He was trapped. He couldn't get out. Some of you today feel trapped. You don't see any way out of this. You can't even figure out what's going on around you. You'd do something if you could, but it's out of your hands. Trapped. I don't know of a worse feeling than to feel trapped. Not a thing I can do. But he was trapped. And at the right time, the Bible says, God remembered Noah. You see, God knew how trapped Noah felt, how claustrophobic some of them might have been. God knew it. But he was saving them from a greater disaster. And at the right time, I mean just the right time, God remembered Noah. And God opened the door, and a new world began. I think often, because you've heard me preach it often, about Joseph, who was essentially forgotten by everybody. His brothers hated him. They would have killed him, but one of the brothers stepped in and said, "Let's don't do that. Let's put him in a cistern, put him down in a well. Let him cry. Who cares? At least we haven't killed him." And then, of course, some traitors came by, some human traffickers came by, and they sold him for 20 pieces of silver. And they listened as their little brother screamed, "Brothers, don't do this. Brothers, don't do this." And his voice got weaker as the caravan got farther away. And they finally said, "Well, that's that. We'll just tell Dad that an animal killed him, and we'll be done with it." And they forgot Joseph. It's amazing what the boy went through. He was 18 years old when that happened. And for the next 12 years, he spent time in prison and jail. He saw the hand of God. Then he saw nothing. He felt the presence of God, then he felt nothing. And all of this time, God was preparing him for the work he was ordained to do. But he had to go through being forgotten. He was forgotten by his brothers. Even Potiphar's wife forgot about that little slave boy. Then Potiphar, who owed so much to him, finally forgot about Joseph and went on with his business. And you know that when he found himself in prison, the Bible says, but God was with him. I'm trying not to lose it early. Do you realize this morning, if you feel trapped, if you feel like there's nothing you can do you realize God is with you? Yes. But I don't hear him, Pastor. He doesn't always talk. But he's always there. Everywhere Joseph went and all that he did was blessed by God. And so when he was falsely accused by Potiphar's wife and then was put in the Pharaoh's prison, I can hear him now. I don't know what's going on. I've been faithful to God, and I can't hear from God. I've done the right thing every time, and I cannot hear from God. But I will tell you this. My blessing is not based on whether I hear him or not. It's based on his faithfulness. And while I'm here, I'm going to be the best slave ever been in this prison. I'm going to be the biggest servant. I'm going to help the most people. I'm going to do my very best because I still believe that God is with me. And you know what happened? The butler and the baker were in prison talking one day. They were both in royalty. They were in Pharaoh's very throne room. And one was saying, "I don't know what's going to happen. I had a dream." The other said, "I had a dream too." And Joseph overheard it. And Joseph said, "I know what this means." And the baker said, tell me. He said, "Well, you're going to die." Oh. And the cupbearer, the butler, said,
What does my dream mean? Joseph said, in just a few days, you're going to be restored to your position in the throne room of Potiphar. I'm sorry, in the throne room of Pharaoh. And it happened exactly the way he said it. Before they took the butler out of the jail cell, Joseph said, don't forget me. Remember me. Remember, I'm the guy that told you this was going to happen. Hello? Remember me. My name's Joseph. These are heart-piercing words right here. The Bible says, but he forgot Joseph. He forgot Joseph. You know how long? 3 years. But isn't God amazing? Isn't God amazing? God has a time for everything. And so one night, Pharaoh could not sleep because he had had these dreams. And he goes into his royal throne room and he calls all of his advisors and the scientists and the magicians and all of those that delve into spiritual stuff. And he said, this is the dream I've had. Now tell me what it means. And they couldn't. And suddenly, wow, the butler went, whoa. Wait a minute. You see, God can make people remember things. Not only does he remember, he can make people remember things. And the butler said, oh, that guy, I'm here today because that little slave in prison interpreted my dream. He said, I've got to tell Pharaoh. Don't you know, with trepidation and knocking knees, oh, Pharaoh, live forever. Oh, Pharaoh, son of Ra, live forever. What is it? Oh, Pharaoh, if it please you, I was the one you put in prison. There was a little slave boy, a Hebrew boy, who interpreted a dream I had. Maybe he can interpret your dreams. And right on time and right on schedule, Pharaoh said, go get him. And they rushed down the hallways and went to the innermost prison, and they grabbed him and they jerked his clothes off and they gave him a bath and they put robes on him that probably did not fit, and they made him shave and they dragged him into the throne room right up to the foot of Pharaoh. And Pharaoh said, I understand you can interpret dreams. Listen to this. Joseph said, only God can interpret dreams. You know what's bold about that? Pharaoh was considered God. He was considered God on earth. But Joseph, who had been in prison, and Joseph, who'd been left out, and Joseph, who'd been forgotten, did not forget that there's only one God, one true, one living God, and he's the only one that can interpret dreams. And he interpreted Pharaoh's dream, and Pharaoh said, now why wouldn't I want somebody like this to be my second in command? And that's exactly what happened, and you know the story. And if I preach on it till I die, I can't get all the juice out of this wonderful story. You see, God has a time. God has a place. God has a way. Noah didn't think God knew what was going on. He was just jostled and trapped. And Abraham didn't know what God was going to do about Sodom. His family was trapped in that wicked city. And Joseph was not hearing from God. And he wondered, why, after I've done my best, after I've been honest and true, why hasn't God helped me? Where is my God? But you see, God can move on other people to help you too. You remember the prodigal son? Oh yeah, he had plenty of money when he left home. And let me tell you, young men with a lot of money do a lot of dumb things. They gamble, they drink, they chase women, they do it all. They think that money will give them happiness and that they've arrived. But you know, dumb people spend their money. And they do it on dumb things. And after a while, they don't have anything left. And here was a young man who had it all at one time. But now, instead of being home with the father,
He finds himself in a pig pen, and he smells like pigs. He's even eating what the pigs eat. But God helped him remember something. He said, you know, this is not who I am. I'm preaching to somebody right now. This is not who I am. This is not the way I was brought up. This is not what I was taught. I should not be in this stinking pig pen. I should not be caked in mud. I should not smell like an animal. I should not be broke and sick. I tell you what, servants in my Father's house have it better than I do. This is what I'll do. He remembered. I will go back to my Father, and I will say, Father, I've sinned against you and heaven. I'm not even worthy to be called your son. And before he could get it out of his mouth, the Father hugged him and said, this my son was dead, but now he's alive. You see, what I'm trying to get you to understand is things change in our lives, and people forget things, and you forget things, but God does not forget things. Do you hear what I'm preaching to you this morning? And let me throw this in. Boy, this makes me happy. Everybody forgot Joseph except his father. His brothers forgot him. Potiphar forgot him. Potiphar's wife forgot him. The baker forgot him. The butler forgot him. Except his father. The father does not forget his children. Hallelujah. Let me read this verse to you right here from Hebrews. In Hebrews chapter 6, it's a controversial chapter. People get very confused about it. It talks about people who are enlightened and people who have tasted the heavenly gift and partakers of the Holy Spirit. If they've tasted the good word of God and fall away, it's impossible for them to be renewed. I don't want you to make this complicated. It isn't for me. This is what that means. There are people who are faking it, but when testing and trial comes, they quit. People who go through church motions, get involved in church activities, they can even teach scripture and quote it, but when the testing comes, when the trials are hot, they quit. That's how you know who's saved and who isn't. And that's why the writer went on to say, but beloved, we are confident of better things concerning you. Yes, things that accompany salvation, though we speak in this manner. Here it is. Read with me now, church. For God is not unjust to forget your work and labor of love, which you have shown towards his name, in that you have ministered to the saints and do minister. And we desire that each one of you show the same diligence to the full assurance of hope until the end, that you do not become sluggish, but imitate those who through faith and patience inherit the promises. Do you see what he's saying? Just remember, God doesn't forget. Those who forget that, quit. Those who aren't truly saved, quit. He says, but you're not going to quit. God remembers what you've done. God has a file on your works and your walk. And what we want you to do is stay diligent till the end. Pray again. Work for God without ceasing. Love the brotherhood. Go to church. Go to prayer meeting. Tithe. Give. Do all of the things that church people do. And don't do it with sluggishness. Don't slow down. Don't hold back. Don't quit. But imitate those who through faith and patience inherit the promises. Brothers, that's why you came to church today, to hear the Lord say to you through me, it may be tough. You may feel trapped.
You are hurting for your family. You don't know what to do next. You feel forgotten. God is not talking, but God is faithful. God heard you the first time you prayed. God doesn't forget what you've done in His name. Every small thing that others have forgotten, God has made a big deal out of it, and God will reward you for it. It was 1991. I was standing in this pulpit just like this, and I had a semi-nervous breakdown. The room started spinning. I got really hot and sweaty, and I lost control. I didn't know how to get off the stage. Others saw it. Some of the pastors saw it. Gene Shelton was here, Porter Speakman, and they came up on the stage and helped me off the stage, and I couldn't even walk. So they carried me to a car right outside the door, and Porter drove me home, and I got out, and I sat down on the ground and sobbed uncontrollably, and I said, "It's over. It's over. I can't do it. My ministry is over." You can imagine how Sandra felt. My children saw all of this. The church was upset, but in my mind, it was over. I flipped out. I can't even describe the feeling. Sandra made arrangements for me to see a psychiatrist. That's how bad it was, in Atlanta. Some time passed. I sat around the house. I twiddled my thumbs. I looked at my hands. They shook. Sometimes I could eat. Sometimes I couldn't. But thinking about church made me break down. I had panic attacks all the time. I said, "I'm going to die. This is over. It's over." We got in the car, and I said to her, "I'm driving. I'm a man." There's one thing I can't stand is to see a woman driving a man around. If you're a man, you get under that steering wheel and you drive the car. And you gals, don't you dare say, let him say, "You drive." No, you drive, Bubba. You're the man. And I said to Sandra, "I'm driving." She wondered if I could, really. We got a hotel. Yeah. The night was miserable. I didn't know what to expect. Phone calls were coming. We didn't have cell phones like we do now, but people would contact us. She was checking on the kids all the time. We got up one morning. We were getting dressed to finish the trip to Atlanta so I, the man of God, could see a psychiatrist. There's a knock on the door. I opened the door, and it was the housekeeper, a little Hispanic lady. I said, "Oh, you want to clean the room, see?" I said, "Oh, give us 5 minutes. Give us 5 minutes. We'll be out." She said, I don't know what she said, but she went to the next room because I don't speak a Spanish. And I closed the door, and as soon as I did, the Holy Spirit said, "Give her all the money in your pocket." I was upset. I said, "Lord, you've not spoken to me in weeks. And the first thing you want to say to me is give everything in my pocket?" I just shook my head. And as I was going back to the dresser, the Holy Spirit said, "Give that woman everything in your pocket." I didn't know how I was going to tell Sandra, so I didn't. So I went to the door and opened it up, and she's down the hall at another room. And I went up to her. I said, "Excuse me." And I, you know, trying to do the Spanish thing. "Do you speak English?"
She said, I speak English very well, sir. And I said, you don't know me. Please don't be afraid. But I'm a Christian. And I believe God answers prayer. And I believe God talks to people. And God talked to me this morning and told me to give you this. And she held out her hand. It was all I had. It was a lot, too. And when she looked at it, I kind of grabbed her hand and said, God bless you. And she broke down and wept. We went to the car. I said, I'm driving. And we headed to Atlanta. I can't tell you what a mess my mind was in. It was awful. Sandra said, I brought a cassette from the last church service. Cassette. She said, do you mind if I put this in and let's listen to it? I said, I don't care. She put it in and the choir was singing. And for the first time in a long time, I felt a little jolt. I felt something. It was a cloudy day, too, on I-85. And at that moment, a beam of light came through the window on this side and hit me in this eye. And I said, oh, oh. And God gave me the scripture. The Holy Spirit said, Cornelius, God has heard your prayers, and God is remembering your offering. And at that moment, I got healed. I could think. It all came back to me. I looked at Sandra. She looked at me. I said, I think the Lord healed me. She said, I think he did. And we went on down to the psychiatrist's office, and I went in. And after about an hour, he said, sir, there's nothing wrong with you. He said, all you need is to slow down, take it easy, take some time off, you'll be fine. But I didn't, because after God touches you like he touched me, I don't have time to back up. To stop and slow down. God's been good to me. God's been good to all of us. And what I want to tell you is, you may think that money you gave to that person, God didn't see it. You may think that all these little things that you did in his name, God didn't see it. But God remembers everything. And God, listen, God rewards everything. You got a reward coming. Hallelujah to God. Things don't just evaporate with God. God writes it down. God stores it up. And there's a day when God says, I think I'll bless them today. I'm not going to wait till they get to heaven. I'm going to bless them today. Which reminds me of the book of Esther. That's a great, you ought to read that book when you go home. Just read it. So Mordecai, the uncle of Esther, somehow found out that two guys were going to assassinate King Ahasuerus. And he told the guard, and they found these two assassins, and the king's life was saved. Time passed. Now watch this. One night, the king can't sleep. He's going, I tell you what, bring me some court records. I just want to read some court records. Now, who does that? Somebody under the hand of God. And they bring him the court documents, and he said, well, wait a minute. Who is this fellow that gave me the information that saved my life? Oh, sir, that's Mordecai. He said, Mordecai, I barely remember that. By the way, did we do anything for this guy? No, sir. We forgot. But God didn't forget. Right. Come on, don't make me shout all by myself.
Everybody else forgot except God, and then God made somebody remember. He said, I tell you what, you find this guy and you bring him in, and I'm going to give him the royal treatment. I'm going to do it right now. Church, listen to the preacher today. Your labor in the Lord is not in vain. Do not become weary in well-doing, for in due season you will reap if you do not faint. Can everybody hear me? There is a due season. There is an appointed time. Even though you're trapped on an ark, even though you're stuck in Sodom, even though you're in chains in prison, God sees it. God did it. God's got a time. God's got a place. God's got a day. God's got an hour that he's going to say, I remember that. And he's going to set you free. He's going to answer your prayer. He's going to bring your family out. He's going to give you the reward that he's already got laid up for you in glory. Can somebody shout and praise God this morning? Hallelujah. Monday night prayer meeting. You should have seen it. It was a move of God. I had people put names on cards. Hundreds of them. There are so many in this box and so many in that box. And they were all laid across this altar. And then I called moms down, mothers, just mothers. I said, I want you to come down and pray for all these people. You talk about crying and praying and stammering lips. It was going on Monday night. Let me tell you something. God heard every prayer. God saw every tear. God knows everything about everybody in this box. If your heart was laid on this altar Monday night and you prayed a prayer, don't you dare let anybody make you think God has forgotten. People may forget. You might even forget. But God never forgets. And there will be a day when you will see the glory of the Lord because of the prayer you prayed. Thank God for Jesus. Hallelujah. You've been praying a prayer for years. Yeah, years. Years. Well, see, here's the thing. God heard you the first time you prayed. We keep praying, but he heard you the first time. And I want everybody in here to know he's a faithful God. He has not forgotten. He will not forget. So keep working. Keep praying. Don't become sluggish and weary. Just act like the prayer is, the answer is on the way. And one of these days, that's all I'm going to say, one of these days, bless his holy name. Well, I'm looking at a man right now whose wife prayed for him for 26 and a half years. 26 and a half years to get saved. He's been saved 3 weeks now. He got saved 3 weeks ago. God bless you, man. Yeah. 26 and a half years, right? Deborah, is that right? I know I'm loud. I don't care. 26 and a half years. I'm sure there were times she thought, is this ever going to happen? What if he dies beforehand? I'm sure Joseph said, when is this ever going to be over? But God is not unfaithful. God is not like us. He's got eternity to work things out in time. How many of you have something
you believe God is working out right now. I do too. Come join me in the altar if you would, please. We can't all get here, but we can all try. Amen. You know, it could be possible that God is working on a sinner somewhere, causing a sinner to remember something that will be an answer to your prayer. You just can't figure God out. But He's faithful. You know how I know it? Well, you're here, aren't you? Still here, aren't you? Still here. I'm still here. 1991, I thought it was over. Do you know what this year is? 2026. Decades have passed. It wasn't over. It felt like it at the time. No, sir. It was just the beginning. I'm telling you what you feel today. The loneliness, the emptiness, the hopelessness is just a phase. God is able. I'm not asking you to say this to anybody, but I think we ought to just say it in the building. Let the enemy hear it. Let the angels hear it. Most of all, let God hear it. Just with this mouth, say, God is faithful. Did you hear that, devil? Do you hear that, angels of the Lord? Do you hear that, Holy Father, sweet Jesus, Holy Spirit? Say it again. And we believe that. Praise your name, Jesus. May you walk out of here believing that the appointed time is soon. Let the words of my mouth and the meditations of my heart be acceptable in thy sight. O Lord, my strength, my Redeemer. Amen. Love you, church. See you.

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1: In the name of the Lord.
0: Look at someone sitting next to you and say, our help is in the name of the Lord. For the Lord our God is mighty.

0: 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Yeah. 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If there's one thing I know.
1: No.
0: Hey, yeah.

comes, nothing can separate. Paul said, who can separate me from the love of God? Not even death can separate me. He said, behold, I show you a mystery. We shall not

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It's a command. So be at rest. Because while we're worshiping, guess what? God is working in ways.